0: From New York, this is Democracy Now!
1: I just finished an excellent meeting with President Trump. When I say excellent, it's not just lip service.
0: President Trump and Israeli Prime Minister Benjamin Netanyahu met at the White House Tuesday for their first meeting since the two nations launched their war on Iran 5 months ago. The meeting comes as the Israeli military expands operations in the occupied West Bank and continues to carry out deadly attacks in Gaza. We'll speak with Francesca Albanese, UN Special Rapporteur on the Occupied Palestinian Territory. Then we look at the Cyclospora outbreak and the biggest measles outbreak in 35 years in the United States. This comes after the Trump administration made sweeping cuts to public health programs. We'll speak to the former chief medical officer at the CDC, Dr. Deborah Howery. She resigned in protest last year.
2: Secretary Kennedy censored CDC science, politicized its processes, and stripped leaders of independence. I could not, in good conscience, remain under those conditions.
0: Then to the cockroach movement in India, where weeks of protests by hundreds of thousands of young people led to the resignation of India's education minister. But now the Modi government is continuing to crack down on protesters.
3: While many of us are celebrating the resignation of the education minister, many students across the country who participated in the protests are facing a witch hunt.
0: All that and more coming up. Welcome to Democracy Now!, democracynow.org, The War and Peace Report. I'm Amy Goodman. France and Spain are racing to contain wildfires amidst a heat wave that has temperatures soaring to 42 degrees Celsius. That's up to 107 degrees Fahrenheit. More than 360,000 people have been evacuated so far. On Tuesday, French authorities evacuated 4,000 more people from tourist sites along its Atlantic coast. It's the largest peacetime evacuation in France's history. Earlier this month, 13 people died in a blaze in southern Spain. This is a resident of El Tiemblo, Spain.
4: A mí me afecta mi corazón porque soy...
5: This has affected my heart because I have had heart surgery. That is how it has affected me. I've had to bear the rest, bottom my emotions, and keep on going. I have to help my neighbors.
0: In Japan, at least 18 people have been killed after a powerful 7.1 magnitude earthquake struck the southwestern part of the country Monday. Rescue efforts continue at a collapsed shopping mall. An explosion ripped through the mall about an hour after the earthquake. In Uganda, the country's health minister declared the country Ebola-free Tuesday. The latest outbreak of the disease had infected 20 people, killing two. Since 2000, Uganda suffered multiple outbreaks of the disease. Meanwhile, Ebola continues to spread in the Democratic Republic of Congo, with the government reporting over 3,300 cases and more than 1,400 deaths. In Washington, D.C., Israeli Prime Minister Benjamin Netanyahu and Ukrainian President Volodymyr Zelensky attended a memorial service for South Carolina's Republican Senator Lindsey Graham. They also had meetings with President Trump. After his meeting, Netanyahu posted a video boasting he had, quote, one of the best conversations, unquote, with President Trump. Meanwhile, in an unusual move, President Trump did not invite the press in for a photo op or questions after their meeting. Since Trump returned to office, Netanyahu's made 7 trips to U.S. Protesters gathered near the White House.
6: And he is the reason for the illegal war that has started on my homeland of Iran, that is also currently being bombarded. And every time he comes to visit, our people, our countries get bombarded again. And we are here to make sure that our voices are heard, and he knows that we don't want him here. He is not welcome here. We know that he's a war criminal. We want bombs to stop falling on our people.
0: Meanwhile, on Capitol Hill, the Senate voted to confirm Jay Clayton as the director of national intelligence Tuesday, with all Republicans supporting his nomination and all Democrats voting against it. During the confirmation hearings, Clayton repeatedly refused to say Joe Biden won the 2020 election and declined to say that Trump had lost. Negotiations between the U.S. and Iran have stalled as Iran rejected a proposal to evenly divide control of the Strait of Hormuz. This is Iran's deputy foreign minister.
7: We told them explicitly that under no circumstances are they permitted to do so. We said that if any warships approach the Strait of Hormuz for this purpose, or if they bring equipment or any vessel or any other assets for mine-clearing operations near the Strait of Hormuz, they will be considered legitimate targets by the Islamic Republic of Iran.
0: Despite the lull in fighting, Iran launched multiple ballistic missiles towards a U.S. military base in Jordan Tuesday. The U.S. Central Command called it an attempted surprise attack. This comes amidst new reporting from Reuters that China is expected to deliver shoulder-fired air defense missile launchers to Iran within weeks. Meanwhile, Saudi Arabia joined the U.S. in striking what they said were Iranian proxies in Iraq Tuesday. In Yemen, Iranian-backed Houthi rebels claimed to have launched a missile attack on a Saudi oil tanker Tuesday. The U.S. walked out of a U.N. Security Council meeting Tuesday during the French ambassador's remarks. It comes after France blasted the U.S. for voting against extending Volker Türk's term as U.N. High Commissioner for Human Rights. After the vote Friday, France's U.N. mission posted on X, quote, "The U.S. used to be a beacon of human rights, not anymore. Today it stands alongside North Korea, Nicaragua, Mali, and Russia, isolated, and the world no longer listens to it," France posted on X. In Iran, human rights groups say authorities have hanged two people who participated in anti-government protests back in January. The two men executed Tuesday were Amir Hossein Safari and Abolfazi Sepahai. Video verified by the New York Times show large crowds of protesters gathering near the site of the public executions. In Gaza, at least one person was killed and over a dozen wounded in an Israeli strike that destroyed a mosque surrounded by tents of displaced Palestinian families. Video footage shows Israeli jets striking the Al-Mutakin Mosque in Gaza City Tuesday, igniting a powerful explosion. 60 Palestinians released from Israeli prisons returned to Gaza, showing signs of severe injuries and starvation, with some of them so fragile they were unable to walk. The men were detained across Israel's most notorious prisons, Ofer, Negev, and Sde Teiman, many held for more than a year, and recounted brutal beatings and other forms of torture by Israeli soldiers. In Israel, activists protesting against settler violence in the occupied West Bank clashed with police in Tel Aviv Tuesday. It comes as Defense Minister Israel Katz announced that he's ordered the IDF to take over a fourth refugee camp in the West Bank and expel its Palestinian residents. This is Eli Levin, a protester from Haifa.
8: The reason I'm here today is because what we have seen coming out of the West Bank just the past week, but the past months and years, is horrifying, it's immoral, and we believe that it is endangering not only Palestinians who are witnessing ethnic cleansing and the evacuation of their homes, but it's also endangering all of us.
0: A federal judge has ordered the release from ICE custody of one of the key witnesses in the fatal shooting of Lorenzo Salgado Araujo, the 52-year-old Mexican father killed by an ICE agent July 7th in Houston. Jose Trinidad Rojas Pliego must be released within 48 hours, the judge ruled. He was one of the three passengers in the van driven by Salgado the morning of the fatal shooting. Two other key witnesses, including his younger brother Victor, remain in an ICE jail. Community organizers Tuesday again disrupted a Houston City Council meeting. Salgado Araujo's eldest son, Ronaldo, addressed the council demanding justice for his father and an end to the collaboration between Houston police and ICE.
9: How will you show up for the rest of the immigrant community here in Houston to make sure that what happened to my dad, Lorenzo Salgado Araujo, doesn't happen to any of them? This isn't a partisan issue. This is an issue of right and wrong, and this wrong needs to be addressed. Every single one of you council members have immigrants living in your district. How will you protect them?
0: This comes as Reuters reports more than 12,000 people have been detained after the Office of Refugee Resettlement provided personal information on unaccompanied migrant children, as well as their parents and sponsors, to federal immigration agents. Since January of last year, ORR has shared more than 460,000 leads to immigration authorities. Meanwhile, the New York Times has found ICE arrests have surged at airports nationwide as the TSA, the Transportation Security Administration, expands its collaboration with ICE. Wired reports a longtime Department of Homeland Security official has resigned over what he described as Trump's brazen corruption and the quote-unquote war on immigrants. Mark Rosenblum served as executive director of the Office of Homeland Security Statistics, where he led efforts to publish information on immigration arrests and deportations. DHS stopped issuing that data after Trump returned to office. Rosenblum said on a LinkedIn post, quote, "It'll come as no surprise that I'm thrilled to end my relationship with the current administration. Between the war on immigrants, the war on feds, and the war on facts, not to mention the crazy war in Iran and the brazen corruption, I just need a change," he said. President Trump's reportedly pressuring Health Secretary Robert F. Kennedy Jr. to more aggressively push for policies that would further slash childhood vaccination recommendations. The Wall Street Journal reported the issue came up during a lunch back in May at Trump's National Golf Club in Northern Virginia when Trump confronted RFK Jr. on why he wasn't doing more to probe a widely debunked link between childhood vaccinations and autism. At the time, Trump reportedly told Kennedy he believed the secretary, quote, had the yips, unquote, to reduce the number of vaccinations for children. Lobbyists and Department of Health and Human Services staffers reportedly told the Journal Trump may replace Kennedy with Centers for Medicare and Medicaid Services Chief Dr. Mehmet Oz if RFK Jr. fails to fulfill the demands. Separately, Anthony Fauci, the former veteran director of the National Institute of Allergy and Infectious Diseases, is expected to testify at a Senate hearing today on the COVID-19 pandemic. And in Peru, Keiko Fujimori has been sworn in as president. She's the daughter of the former dictator, Alberto Fujimori, who spent years in prison for crimes against humanity committed during the 1990s. Protesters took to the streets of Lima.
10: President Keiko Fujimori does not represent us, ladies and gentlemen. What is happening right now in Peru is monstrous. We cannot live like this with this government that she has brought in today. And Mr. Ross Bigliosi has passed new laws, and they do not represent us, ladies and gentlemen. This is why we are here in the streets. Today they kill us. Today they murder us. Today they extort us. That is why we're in the streets.
0: And those are some of the headlines. This is Democracy Now!, democracynow.org, The War and Peace Report. I'm Amy Goodman with Anjali Kamat, longtime Democracy Now! Producer who's back with us after many years producing and co-hosting. Welcome, Anjali.
11: I'm delighted to be back. Thank you. And welcome to all our viewers and listeners from across the country and around the world. President Trump and Israeli Prime Minister Benjamin Netanyahu met at the White House Tuesday for their first meeting since the two nations jointly attacked Iran 5 months ago. Trump and Netanyahu met for 90 minutes, but they did not appear together to make public comments. Netanyahu posted a short video after the meeting.
7: I just finished an excellent meeting with President Trump. When I say excellent, it's not just lip service. A conversation with full partnership, mutual support, understanding of the common goal to ensure that Iran does not have nuclear weapons and other goals as well. This is one of the best conversations I have had with the President of the United States, our friend, President Donald Trump.
0: After their meeting, both Trump and Netanyahu attended the funeral of Republican Senator Lindsey Graham. Meanwhile, protesters in Washington gathered near the White House to condemn Netanyahu's visit. This is an Iranian-American activist named Bita.
6: And he is the reason for the illegal war that has started on my homeland of Iran that is also currently being bombarded. And every time he comes to visit, our people, our countries get bombarded again. And we are here to make sure that our voices are heard. And he knows that we don't want him here. He is not welcome here. We know that he's a war criminal. We want bombs to stop falling on our people.
11: Netanyahu's visit comes as Israel is escalating its military operations in the occupied West Bank, where there's been a surge in settler violence. On Tuesday, Defense Minister Israel Katz announced that he's ordered the IDF to take over a fourth refugee camp in the West Bank and expel its Palestinian residents. Israel is also continuing to carry out deadly attacks in Gaza, where a severe humanitarian crisis is unceasing. The Trump administration allowed Netanyahu into the United States, even though the International Criminal Court issued an arrest warrant for Netanyahu for war crimes in Gaza.
0: We're joined now by a top UN official who's been barred from visiting the United States due to her public criticism of Israel. Francesca Albanese is the UN Special Rapporteur on the Occupied Palestinian Territory. She's been under sweeping U.S. sanctions for most of the past year. A judge lifted them briefly, then they were reimposed. She's also author of the new book, When the World Sleeps, Stories, Words, and Wounds of Palestine. Francesca, thank you so much for being with us from Italy. If you can start off, I mean, this was unusual yesterday. I think it was Netanyahu's seventh visit to Washington since Trump returned to the White House. It was his first since the beginning of the U.S. and Israel's attack on Iran. And interestingly, though we see a video of Netanyahu saying it was the best conversation they ever had, Trump, in a rare move, did not invite reporters into the White House for either a photo op or conversations afterwards. And apparently the conversation was about Iran. Yet, in Israel, the Israeli military has launched major operations in the occupied West Bank. Now, the Israeli defense minister, as we just said, saying they're taking over a fourth Palestinian refugee camp. Can you assess the situation and the significance of this meeting?
12: Thank you for having me, Amy. Having an ICC wanted in the White House again just corroborates the charges of complicity leveled at the U.S. administration. This is bullying in a sort of a formal diplomatic suit. But again, the since Netanyahu's last visit to the U.S., the list of crimes that have happened, that Israeli army, but also Israeli civilians have committed against the Palestinians has just grown longer and more documented by Israeli and Palestinian human rights organizations and UN Commission of Inquiries, other committees, myself and other special rapporteurs. What does it mean? You know, I often hear the argument that the United States is not a member to the ICC. It doesn't matter. It doesn't mean that they have to extend protection to a fugitive from international law, which is what's happening. At the same time, this is not just a fugitive. This is an accomplice to other violations of international law that the U.S. is committing itself against Iran and against Palestinians in many ways. So what does it tell us in a nutshell? That the United States is actively contributing to make the international criminal law architecture that it has been building from Nuremberg, the Nuremberg trials, up until now, crumble on our head. And this is this should make no one happy, including U.S. citizens who think that they have nothing to do with it or with Israel and Palestine. This is everyone's business.
11: Francesca, I want to turn to a clip of New York City Mayor Zoran Mamdani. Last week in a video message, he called on the U.S. government to arrest Israeli Prime Minister Benjamin Netanyahu precisely because of this arrest warrant issued by the International Criminal Court.
13: As I've said, I agree with the ICC that Benjamin Netanyahu should be arrested and tried for his crimes, as I do for anyone else charged by the ICC. My administration has reviewed every avenue available under applicable law to determine whether New York City could execute the International Criminal Court's arrest warrant if Benjamin Netanyahu came here. It is clear that we do not have the independent legal authority to enforce this warrant. The federal government, however, does, and I call on them to join the ICC and execute this warrant. And I want to be equally clear. Benjamin Netanyahu is not welcome in New York City, nor is any other war criminal at large.
11: Francesca, Prime Minister Netanyahu said in an interview on Fox News in response that Mamdani was, quote, fomenting hate. And you posted an X as Netanyahu was en route to the U.S. that, quote, Italy, France, Greece did it again. Three Rome Statute parties opened their airspace to the fugitive Netanyahu in breach of their obligation to cooperate with the ICC. I call on competent authorities to investigate possible complicity. Talk about what you're calling on countries to do, including the United States.
12: Very simple. No double standards. Apply international law as it is. It's paraphrasing Rosa Luxemburg. It's either the rule of law or it's barbarism. I do agree with what New York mayor has just said, and not out of sympathy, but because what he said is legally right and is morally compulsory. And we cannot keep on looking idle or standing idle in the face of impunity. This is why at the beginning of this interview, when you asked me what I think of this visit by ICC wanted Benjamin Netanyahu, it's bullying. It's bullying in diplomatic suit because, the New York mayor might not have the power to enforce an arrest or an head of state. And still, he called upon competent authorities, federal authorities, to do so. It doesn't matter that it doesn't happen today because there is someone who prefers to abide by the law of might rather than a rule of law. We need to keep on voicing dissent in conformity with international law. This is what I keep on doing from within Europe as a European. It doesn't matter if they ridicule me, if they mount hatred campaign or smear campaign against me. My skin has grown thicker, as I think everyone who's dealing with justice and human rights. And at the same time, we need to recall the obligations that these states, including, as I said, Greece, Italy and France have. This is the third time, if my count is correct, that these three countries authorized flights of ICC wanted Netanyahu over their airspace. Making all of us, all European, French, German, Greek and Italian citizens accomplices, even morally. This is unacceptable. And this is why there should be an investigation over the authorities who allowed it. It looks small in the context of a genocide, but every action matters, as every crime matters and will be accounted for.
11: Francesca, let's go to the West Bank. I mean, you recently posted on social media that pogroms against defenseless civilians are happening all over the West Bank while Gaza is under fire. Israeli civilians and army joining forces. It's not just Netanyahu, you wrote, and a few rotten apples. This is Israel.
12: Absolutely. And look at what Israelis themselves are saying. I want to point to the fact that an increasing number of Israeli organizations, political forces, journalists have been sounding the alarm for over a year, and especially in the recent days, that the situation is out of control. A few days ago, a Land for All coalition said the Israeli forces cannot keep control, cannot ensure protection of anyone, because the settlers, who are the settlers? These are Israeli civilians who behave like thugs, who behave like squads, who have been killing and beating, attacking Palestinian families and properties. And they are completely unleashed, supported by the army. Look, I've been investigating. I was no expert on the occupied Palestinian territory until 4 years ago. I was an expert on the question of Palestine. And now I know what happens in Gaza, the West Bank, and East Jerusalem better than anything else, because this is what I do. I look at it every day. And in a time of genocide, I cannot let it go. And I can tell you, the pogroms have been a constant feature of settlers, Israeli armed Israeli civilians since before October 2023. Just in 2023, before October 7, there were 12 pogroms, meaning attacks by armed squads, Israeli civilian squads attacking Palestinian villages, and everyone seemed not to care. It's better we we pay attention now, because the situation has gone out of control. And I keep on saying, I'm not just talking for the Palestinians, I'm talking for everyone in that land, including Israelis, who clearly see what's happening. But unfortunately, the weight of the pro-Israel and the pro-apartheid lobbies is just too strong for their voices to be heard.
0: I wanted to very quickly ask you, I mean, you have the opposition leader, Lapid, saying, this is not you, Francesca Albanese, this is him saying, I never thought that in my lifetime we would talk about Jewish terrorism, but this is Jewish terror, he said, about Israeli settlers in the West Bank. And of course, you then have Israeli soldiers who are working with Israeli settlers.
12: I had missed that. Thank you, Emmy. And well, finally, me and Lapid agree. And the thing is that this should have been said months and years ago. But the fact that Lapid says that proves that the situation has gone out of control. And again, it's not just Netanyahu. Half of the governments incite colonization. I don't read Hebrew, but I've been receiving screenshots of chats in Hebrew by Israeli activists and academics who keep on sounding the alarm. And they say they are calling for blood. They say no house units, but blood. Now, I just want to remind, in closing, that the West Bank, as well as Gaza and East Jerusalem, are illegally occupied. There is no possibility for Israel settlers or soldiers to invoke self-defense there, because the International Court of Justice has ordered Israel to dismantle the occupation. So I really encourage every U.S. citizen with that place at heart, but also with U.S. values at heart, not to turn your eyes and your gaze away, because this is happening. The U.S. support to this criminal endeavor is happening with your taxpayers' money.
0: Very quickly, we just have 20 seconds. Your comment on the U.S. walking out of the U.N. Security Council meeting Tuesday during the French ambassador's remarks, coming after France blasted the U.S. for voting against extending Volker Türk's term as U.N. High Commissioner for Human Rights. France saying on X, the U.S. used to be a beacon of human rights, not anymore. Francesca Albanese.
12: Well, I don't think that U.S. used to be a beacon of human rights, absolutely, but surely it was much better than that, and clearly is no longer. Not only that, now it's really leading a campaign from the Board of Peace, whatever it is, to where it stand on Venezuela, Cuba, and Israel or Iran. It's leading a campaign to dismantle the multilateral order that was conceived, including through the U.S. support, in the aftermath of the World War II.
0: Francesca Albanese, UN Special Rapporteur on the Occupied Palestinian Territory, her new book, When the World Sleeps, Stories, Words, and Wounds of Palestine. Coming up, the Cyclospora outbreak. Thousands are experiencing this parasite around the United States, and the biggest measles outbreak in 35 years. What does this have to do with the DOGE sweeping cuts to public health programs? We'll speak with the former medical officer at the CDC. Stay with us.

0: Love of the Forsaken by the late folk musician Michael Hurley in our Democracy Now! Studio. This is Democracy Now!, democracynow.org. I'm Amy Goodman with Anjali Kamat.
1: More than 11,000 people across 41 states in the country have been sickened by the foodborne parasite cyclosporiasis. Food safety experts have tracked one pocket of the outbreak that sickened 2,000 people and sent 98 to the hospital to iceberg lettuce grown in Mexico and distributed by food giant Taylor Farms, the largest produce supplier in the United States. Recall lettuce was distributed and sold in at least 27 states. The numbers of cases are still climbing, and all sources of contamination in these latest outbreaks may never be identified. A key part of the food safety system in the United States is the FDA's Food Net Surveillance Program, which is a collaboration between the federal government and state agencies. When billions of dollars in public health funding were slashed at the beginning of the Trump administration, Food Net stopped its mandatory tracking for cyclospora and five other pathogens, including listeria, a bacteria that is fatal in 30% of cases. Mass government layoffs are also a factor. The CDC lab that specializes in the cyclospora parasite was reduced from a team of 11 to just three.
0: Meanwhile, the resurgence of the measles that began last year has reached a 35-year high with at least 2,300 cases, three deaths, including two children. The CDC set a goal in 1978 to eliminate measles in the United States and achieved eradication status in the year 2000 following decades of vaccination efforts. This year, the U.S. will lose that status. There's so much to discuss when it comes to public health in the United States right now. For more, we're joined by Deborah Howery. She's the former chief medical officer at the CDC, resigned in August last year in protest over political interference at the agency and the firing of the CDC director, Susan Menares. Dr. Howery is a board-certified emergency physician professor at Emory University Rollins School of Public Health. Well, it looks like it's a real blank show here in the United States, Dr. Howery. But if you can start off by explaining what cyclosporiasis is, how it has spread, and if you think it is related to the massive cuts, the staff at the CDC, what almost a third have been laid off or fired or have left since the Trump administration came into office.
2: Absolutely. Well, so cyclospora is a parasite. And it is found in foods such as lettuce, vegetables, cilantro, and certain fruits. And we see it every year, usually a couple hundred cases. And by washing foods, you know, really well, and certainly cooking them to temperatures over 150 degrees, you can prevent a lot of these cases. But what has happened this time is, because there have been significant cuts to CDC and FDA, and as part of FoodNet, they are no longer tracking it mandatorily. We don't have as good of a really a lens on what is happening, and so we've seen, you know, close to 11,000 confirmed or suspected cases now. That is, you know, 4 to 5 times more than I am aware of. And what is concerning about this is, you know, it's not just a simple food poisoning. It can be diarrhea that can last for several weeks. It needs to be treated by antibiotics, and several people have been hospitalized by it.
1: And Dr. Howery, can you explain more what FoodNet is and what the problems are when you stop this long-term tracking?
2: So FoodNet was really kind of like, I talk about CDC as disease detectives. And so it was a system that, you know, tracked, states would report if they had several different pathogens like E. coli, Salmonella, you know, many of those, you know, food poisonings that, you know, we're very familiar with. And cyclospora was one of those. But when funding levels did not keep up with what was needed to maintain it, you know, several of these pathogens were cut. At the same time, as we've seen with USAID funding, that funded a lot of the malaria and parasitic work at CDC, and those cuts had an impact. That, coupled with, you know, the DOGE cuts to overall CDC workforce, really has just left our country hampered in being able to detect and respond to these outbreaks.
1: Last week, Health and Human Services Secretary Robert F. Kennedy Jr. defended the Trump administration's handling of the cyclospora outbreak that sickened thousands of people nationwide. He was questioned by ABC News reporter Elizabeth Schultz last week.
3: We do have the outbreak under control. We have done extensive forensics, epidemiological forensics, and we've identified the source of the outbreak. We and the companies that are involved have implemented a recall.
4: Any response to some of the criticism that the cuts to the federal agencies under your leadership has slowed the response to the outbreak?
3: Those criticisms are invalid. We've had no cuts in our surveillance program.
1: Dr. Howery, what do you think of RFK Jr.'s response? Do you trust him? I mean, the number of scientists working on this at the CDC has dropped from 11 to 3. Who do you hold responsible?
2: So I would invite the secretary to actually meet with the CDC scientists and come to CDC and get a briefing. When I was chief medical officer there, we never spoke to him about measles or avian influenza, Ebola. We offered to brief the secretary. He doesn't really have a good, I think, understanding of what CDC does and where the cuts are. I recall last year he talked about mistakes were made when people that did lead were laid off, and those scientists were eventually brought back. I don't know how he can say cyclospora is under control when there's over 10,000 cases. It's in greater than 30 states. And you look at other infectious disease outbreaks. The U.S. is really at a tipping point when you look at measles, whooping cough, all these vaccine-preventable diseases as well. And the secretary is responsible for this.
0: So if you can talk about measles and the significance of the fact that the CDC set it as its goal, what, like more than half a century ago to eliminate measles, achieve that status a quarter of a century ago, and now this year we'll lose that status of eradication, that we're talking about a surge in measles and what this means, Dr. Howery, and how it relates to these cuts.
2: So unfortunately, you know, the secretary has promoted a lot of misinformation around vaccines, and specifically about the measles vaccine. During the middle of an outbreak, he talked about the vaccine having fetal parts in it and promoted things like vitamins, as well as therapies that weren't licensed for measles, such as antibiotics and steroids. That's not what parents and the U.S. public needs to hear in the middle of an outbreak. Measles is highly contagious, and we have seen several outbreaks across the United States with now a record number of cases in over 30 years. What's concerning to me is it's not a harmless childhood disease. We've seen several hundred hospitalizations. Children are missing school, and several have died. Many years from now, we will also see that some will go on to develop a brain infection and die, and many will have their immune memory wiped out. So this is not a harmless disease. It has long-term consequences.
0: Speaking about vaccines on another issue, I mean, you have very interestingly, Anthony Fauci's testifying before the Senate on the U.S. response to the COVID-19 pandemic. And then you had this expose in the Wall Street Journal that President Trump is reportedly pressuring RFK Jr., the health secretary, to more aggressively push for policies that would further slash childhood vaccine recommendations, reporting that the issue came up during a lunch in May when Trump confronted RFK on why he isn't doing more to probe a widely debunked link between childhood vaccines and autism. Many might have thought it was RFK who was pushing this, but in fact, Trump is putting pressure on him and even weighing sacking him, firing him. What are your thoughts about this and the core issue of the connection between vaccines and autism?
2: So vaccines and autism has been widely studied. It's been probably one of the most studied things when it comes to autism. I think autism is a serious problem in this country, and we should be doing more to study it. But something that's been studied for over 30 years and has not been found linked to autism is not where I'd be spending taxpayer money. I'd be spending it on things like environmental factors, looking at genetic predispositions, other infectious diseases. We need to seriously study autism. I think when you have a finding you want and you're backwalking it to really get the science to fit the data, that's not how we should be doing things. Science is about having a hypothesis, a question, investigating it, and then finding out what the cause is, not doing that backwards like the secretary does. Although the report said that President Trump was pushing the secretary to do this, I don't know that, but what I can tell you is the secretary, you know, for a decade has been anti-vax and, you know, has sued the CDC and fired all the vaccine committee members. So I really don't think he needs any encouragement from the president to do this.
0: And Dr. Harry, if you could explain again for our listeners and viewers why you quit last year.
2: I quit because I saw vaccine preventable deaths going up. I saw political interference in the work we were doing. I saw programs being dismantled, and I was concerned for the health of Americans in this country, so I could not stand by.
1: And you saved your emails, Dr. Harry. Can you talk about that?
2: Yes. So just, you know, as good clinical practice or as being a capstone official, the role that I had at CDC, my emails are preserved. And so when there were conversations to where I had concerns about conflicts of interest, how decisions were being made, or just so that we could track, you know, institutional memory, I documented all of that. And when I had concerns, I certainly raised them both verbally and in writing.
0: Finally, Dr. Howery, the connection between the massive cuts at the CDC and domestic dealing with measles to these parasites to what's happening overseas and the evisceration of USAID, Agency for International Development. In our headlines today, we just reported on the thousands of cases, for example, of Ebola in the Democratic Republic of Congo. The connection between these two and the lack of tracking and what that means for global health.
2: So I think it's very concerning. You know, Secretary Rubio was talking about America First, but the changes to the USAID funding and PEPFAR funding to CDC will result in significant less presence in countries. Currently, CDC is in about 60 countries, and that means that we're working closely with health departments there, the ministries of health, and the U.S. has a good eye on what is happening. But with the changes to funding, many of these countries will no longer have CDC staff there, meaning we're not going to know when there's that global health threat. And years ago in Uganda, because of the support that CDC and USAID had provided, local staff were able to quickly detect the outbreak, do lab testing, and control it. That is why we need to have a presence overseas to really protect Americans here from health threats both in the U.S. and abroad.
0: You referred to PEPFAR, but for people to understand, that was the George W. Bush program dealing with AIDS in Africa. Now AIDS going up and HIV deaths in South Africa, for example, because of the cut in funding. If you could end by addressing this.
2: Yeah, when you take support away from life-saving programs, you are absolutely going to see people die as a result. Both in the U.S. and globally, public health matters. When it works, you often don't know because you're saving lives. But when you take it away, we see those consequences today.
0: Dr. Deborah Howery, former chief medical officer at the Centers for Disease Control and Prevention, the CDC. She resigned last year to protest political interference and the firing of the CDC director. Dr. Howery is board-certified emergency physician professor at Emory University's Rollins School of Public Health. Coming up, we look at the cockroach movement in India, where weeks of protests by hundreds of thousands of young people led to the resignation of India's education minister. Now the Modi government is cracking down. We'll talk about the response of the protesters. Stay with us.

0: Heather Mitchell, by Sunny Singh in our Democracy Now! Studio. This is Democracy Now!, democracynow.org. I'm Amy Goodman with Anjali Kamat, who's rejoined us at Democracy Now!, has spent this last several years working on a PBS Firelight-supported documentary film about India's rightward shift. So it's great to be doing this segment with you. It is amazing to see what's happened in India. You just returned from India. Could you have predicted what took place?
1: No, this is absolutely, you know, unprecedented, the scale of protests. I mean, there have been mass protests for many years in India in the past, especially during the past 12 years of the Modi regime. But this, the number of people who came through to these protests, young people who weren't necessarily politicized, who weren't organizers, who weren't activists, but who just felt compelled to come out. Well, we turn now to India, where the youth-led cockroach movement has accused the right-wing BJP government of backtracking on its promise not to take punitive action against student protesters and has threatened to restart demonstrations. Weeks of protests by hundreds of thousands of young people in India's capital, New Delhi, and cities across the country led to the resignation of the education minister, Dharmendra Pradhan, on Saturday. This is Abhijit Dibke at the main protest site in the heart of New Delhi, Jantar Mantar, shortly after receiving news of Pradhan's resignation.
2: It's a victory for the Constitution of India. It's a victory for the people of India and the defeat of the dictator. Action must be taken against the police officers who attacked us. Deputy Commissioner of Police Sandeep Lamba, Assistant Commissioner of Police Ajay Sharma, Sachin Sharma. These batons you used in the name of Home Minister Amit Shah and Prime Minister Modi. As of now, there has only been one resignation. Remember, don't mess with cockroaches.
1: Following the education minister's resignation, the cockroach movement agreed to call off the mass protest Saturday once senior members of the Modi government assured them that protesters would not face any repercussions. But in addition to the police violence against demonstrators last week, hundreds of students have been detained since the protests ended. Police in states governed by Modi's BJP have reportedly arrested over 100 students in the days since the protest was officially called off, filing harsh criminal cases against many of them. In West Bengal, where the BJP recently won elections, the Hindu nationalist chief minister suggested that the protesters were all Muslims. And on Tuesday, the Supreme Court of India passed an interim order allowing the government to proceed with existing cases against students. Leaders of the movement have decried the detentions as a witch hunt and vowed to resume the protests.
0: For more, we're joined now from New Delhi by Tuga. Shudabrata Sengupta is an artist with the Rox Media Collective, writes on social and political issues in India. His recent essay about the protests published in The Wire is headlined Night Shifts in Jantar Mantar. Ann Nehabura is with us, the national president of the All India Students Association. She was on hunger strike at the protests in New Delhi for 23 days, completing her PhD in theater and performance studies at Jawaharlal Nehru University, or JNU, in New Delhi. We welcome you both to Democracy Now! Neha, let's start with you. If you can talk about the significance of these mass student protests, but then the crackdown once they stopped, and now young people saying they're going to start again if these arrests and the punishment continues.
3: So what happened at Jantar Mantar when Dharmendra Pradhan tendered his resignation is nothing that has happened before. It is unprecedented in the history of India in the past 12 years. In our country, we have a government, we have the ruling BJP, which 1 year after coming to power declared that there need not be any resignations under this government. It used to happen in previous governments, but there need not be any resignations now. Since then, there have been massive protests against the government on citizenship policies, on the farm law.

0: that were brought in, but this kind of step back from the government due to mass protests, this is happening for the first time. For a cabinet minister in the BJP government to resign is not, it just does not mean that an individual has resigned. This is the acceptance of defeat, even if it is temporary, for a government that prides itself on being beyond any form of accountability, on being beyond even the very idea of democracy where elected representatives are answerable and can be removed from office if they don't perform. So for us, this win is massive. It means that the government that we are facing right now, even that government with an extremely repressive state mechanism, with a government that has almost dismantled all institutions of democracy, for that government to accept defeat in front of a mass movement is a moment of great joy for us. It helps us feel rejuvenated in the struggles that we are yet to fight, that we are yet to win. But because this government and its policy is and has always been that of vengeance, they know that the resignation of Dharmendra Pradhan is a big blow to the reputation of this government, to any form of arrogance that this government held. And ever since the protest was called off after Dharmendra Pradhan's resignation, we are witnessing a massive crackdown on student activists across the country, specifically in states which are ruled by the BJP or the NDA alliance. For example, in Bihar, I was in Bihar 2 days ago, and we met the DGP there, the DGP of police in Bihar. He showed us an official notification from the Bihar police, which stated that there were over 600 students who had been detained for protesting against paper leak in Bihar. 355 of them were released, and over 300 students continue to be arrested under charges as severe as attempt to murder. In Bengal, there were 14 students who were arrested. Fresh arrests were made yesterday morning. Out of those 14 students which were earlier arrested, 13 are Muslim students. And strict laws akin to the NSA have been evoked. Charges under the Gunda Act have been filed against them. In Assam, students continue to be arrested. In Mumbai, students continue to be arrested. And here in Delhi, we have, first of all, on the 20th of July, there was a massive call for March to Parliament. That call saw massive state repression at the hands of the government and the security forces. Pellet guns were used against peaceful protesters. The use of these pellet guns was being denied until 2 days ago, but media reports have revealed that there is a general entry in the Delhi police's register where the Delhi police acknowledges having fired pellet guns. There have been reports where it is being said that a DCP level officer ordered the firing of pellet guns on peaceful protesters. In Bihar, which is a state in India, an AK-47 was fired upon protesters by the security forces, by the Bihar police. This kind of massive crackdown, and in Delhi what we are witnessing is a witch hunt of protesters, specifically Muslim protesters. There is a witch hunt of Muslim protesters in Bihar. The divisive politics of the BJP that we have been seeing for the past 12 years, that is being enforced by the security forces and the police across the country, and people are being intimidated, people are being put behind bars, specifically based on their religion. If they are Muslim students, they are being intimidated, they are being put behind bars.
1: And Anjali, I just wanted to say, yeah, we've been looking online at the pictures of pellet wounds, people who have suffered, almost like we saw in Tahrir.
2: Yeah, these pellet guns obviously have also been used in Kashmir for years against protesters in Kashmir, and now they're being used in the city's capital against protesters, you know, many of whom you know, many of their parents. This is in many ways a revolt against an older generation that voted the BJP into power. You know, and Neha, you were just talking about how, you know, a lot of those who've been arrested and detained with harsh criminal cases against them are Muslim. And this is something that Muslim protesters at protests, previous protests in 2019 and 2020 are facing very serious charges, with many of them still in jail. I wanted to bring Shuddha Bratha Sengupta into the conversation from the Rux Media Collective. Shuddha, you've been at so many of these large protests that Neha was talking about over the past 12 years. What is different about this one? And talk about the kind of cultural shift that you're seeing.
3: Thank you, Anjali, and thank you, Amy, for having me on the program. First of all, I'd like to salute and express my gratitude to Neha's generation, to Neha and many other thousands of young people like her, for giving us reasons for hope in what we thought was an increasingly dark time. This protest, which is, I think, mistakenly being called the first Gen Z protest, it's not the first Gen Z protest in India. The 2019-20 citizenship protest was led by very young Muslim women who are also Gen Z. And I think that for the last several years, we've been tracking the discontent of the young. And there's clearly a restlessness for change and an unwillingness to accept the lies and the slander that the regime produces on a daily and a nightly basis. And that's really the change in the air. I've written and compared it to a change in the scent, the aroma of the air. It's like the scent of jasmine in monsoon time that completely changes your sensory perception. So that's the case. And you rightly pointed out that there are people from the 2019-20 protests who called for nonviolent civil disobedience, including my friend Omar Khalid, Sharjeel Imam, and several others who were arrested. Omar Khalid and Sharjeel Imam still remain in prison 6 years for having called for peaceful, nonviolent protests, for actually saying that if the state attacks us with violence, we must offer them, these are Omar Khalid's words, that we must offer them love in return. And it was interesting to see Omar Khalid return to haunt the cockroach Janata Party protests, where many young people came back with signs saying, remember Omar Khalid. Somebody says, he walked so that we can run. And I think that is important to stress a certain continuity. Neha talked about the continuity between the Citizenship Amendment Act protests, the farmers' protests, protests against suicides by Dalit students like Rohit Vamula. In this particular instance, the NEET paper leak, the NEET paper leak, was actually first brought to attention through the suicide of a young Dalit Tamil student called S. Ajita. And she brought up, she was party in a Supreme Court case against the discriminatory provisions of this examination. The Supreme Court, I think, insulted her by dismissing that case, and she had to tragically take her own life. So there's a string of continuities between all these moments of articulate, passionate dissent. In the new situation, we've seen the young people during the last weeks and months respond with incredible humor, with incredible cheer, and incredibly high spirits. And that's certainly something new that Neha and many thousands of young people have shown us. And that's an inspiration for even someone like me.
2: And Shuddha, you brought up Omar Khalid, who's been in jail without trial for over 5 years. And actually, New York City Mayor Zoran Mamdani brought him up while speaking about Nelson Mandela's legacy at a recent event. And he said, why must we wait as Omar Khalid enters his sixth year of captivity in Delhi? A political prisoner jailed under the same manufactured charges of terrorism that were once leveled against Madiba.
1: We're going to have to end it there. We thank you so much for both being with us. Shuddha Bratha Sengupta, artist of the Rux Media Collective, and Neha Bhoda, who just completed a 23-day hunger strike. That does it for our show. I'll be in Martha's Vineyard July 31st, Friday night, for the screening of Steal the Story, Please, and Q&A after. I'm Amy Goodman with Anjali Kamat.
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0: Hola, my friend. 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Maybe you're out in Magna, Taylorsville, Harriman, Ogden, or Utah County. 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

berserk? Well, you left me anyhow, and then the days got worse and worse, and now you see I've gone completely out of my mind. And they're coming to take me away, ha-ha, they're coming to take me away, ho-ho, hee-hee, ha-ha, to the funny farm where life is beautiful all the

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3: I can tell by the way you look at me.

Otis and Carla, and that, of course, was Tramp. I remember that song came out years ago. Boy, that thing sure went up the charts. Some of the music that you heard tonight, starting off, well, of course, you heard Ha Ha Ha, We're Going Away. That one, some of my wife just like, she looked at me kind of funny when I put that on there. Also had a young man by the name of Roscoe Robinson, We've Got a Good Thing Going. Also heard The Jets and the bilingual version of Make It Real. We also heard The Stylistics and a song called You're a Big Girl Now. And the records are going all over the places as I thought they would. We also heard from Johnny Taylor and You're One in a Million.

0: What a heck of a combination that was. That, of course, was Rafi Pagan along with Sylvia and a song called Société. They're off there with the Secret Lovers, I guess. Gonna come right back with something from the time. But first, we got this.
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0: Hi, baby. You're late. What's that? Oh, him? He was just sitting here and he asked.
1: Excuse me, you have time?
0: And I told him

0: doing there? That, of course, is a group known as The Time. Also, before that was The Time also. Yep, it's the same group. The first song they have was So Much In Love, which was a big, gigantic hit for them back in the old days. Then they came out with this one years later. Pretty neat. I liked it. Here's something that I told the wife years ago. And the Intruders must have been listening because they've got it on the record. And this is the way it sounded.
1: Not that I don't love you, but see, I'm no good.

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Baby, I'm really high. 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

0: Dead of Course with the Dells and a little something called Nadine. And of course we had the whole set starting off with You're My Everything. And we also had one called Hey Love, the Delphonics and Hey Love. And what do I have coming up next? Oh, we'll surprise you. But first this.
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0: listening to Avanza 88.3. 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

I've been hurt before. It's all right. You don't love me anymore. Maybe someday.

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0: 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Maybe you're out in Magna, Taylorsville, Harriman, Ogden, or Utah County. 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

Hola, ¿qué tal, mi gente? My name is Byron, the curator, and I'm the host of Cafecito, which is now proudly airing here on Avanza 88.3 KUUB, Salt Lake City, Utah. Get ready for a mix of Latin alternative from indie rock and pop to hip hop and more, as well as sprinkling in iconic American rock gems through the eras. 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

0: tu amor.
1: Si tú me pagas con eso. Oh, such a song to sing along to. It's one of my favorites. And actually, when I was growing up, I would visit Guatemala pretty frequently. I'm from Guatemala, by the way. And whenever I was a little kid, and in Guatemala, they had a Spanish MTV. And that song seemed to be on rotation, in heavy rotation. So I got to see that music video a lot. And so it really, really stuck to me. That's La Paga Juanes from his second studio album, Un Día Normal, that was released in 2002. Mi gente linda, bienvenidas, bienvenidos, pasen adelante. You're here on Cafecito. I'm Byron, the curator, your host, and I got a whole lot of cool songs in store for you this beautiful Thursday morning. Also, a little reminder, Juanes is going to be at the Kia Forum October 16th. Let's get into something from a French artist. Her name is Camille Yembe. This is her song, Je ne l'ai jamais dit à personne. I hope you enjoy it. It's a bit of a tender song, so let's take a listen.

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got a beautiful little folky tune from Sofia Cordova. She's a singer-songwriter from Bogota, Colombia, and that's her song, Blisters. And that is her latest single. She's wrapping up to have a new EP later on in September called North Star, and it's going to be 100% in English. She is mostly a Spanish language artist, but she decided to challenge herself for this new EP, and it's working. I'm really, really enjoying her work. You're here on Cafecito, and coming up next, the Argentinian artist Amanda Miguel from her album El Sonido Volumen 3 that was released in the 80s. Here is Las Pequeñas Cosas.

0: paradas. 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Ojalá te quieran.
1: You know, do yourself a favor and listen to the new album from the Argentinian artist Milo J. It's La Vida Era Más Corta. Acaban de escuchar Cuando el Agua Hirviendo, and I've been really, really obsessed with this album. It's so good. If you haven't done so already, go listen to it. Milo J. is also going to be part of the Latin Alternative Music Conference, which is happening next week. I hope I can get an interview with him. I would die. But he's also performing a free show over in Central Park for the summer stage for Latin Alternative Music Conference. So I am going to be there next week, so be ready for a kind of a surprise cafecito all week long. Up next in the mix, another artist part of the LAMC this year. Here is Maria Angela, and recently she decided to focus more on her norteña side. Here is El Norte.

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Cumbia Fantasía. It's a new track from Mexican Institute of Sound y también Meridian Brothers off of their collaboration album Ruido Tobar. Now, if you enjoyed that track, if you enjoy any of these two artists, they're going to be doing a co-headline show over at the Regent Theater on August 5th. Go grab your tickets. You can find them over at Ticketmaster.com. I'm Byron, the curator, and also don't forget to try to sign up to win some free concert tickets from us here at Bilingual Sounds. Get over to our Instagram at Bilingual Sounds and enter for your chance to win two tickets to see Kany Garcia at the YouTube Theater September 17th. Up next, we got a group out of right here in Los Angeles. They're called Eagles of Death Metal. Here's why.

fantastic track here to wake you up. If just in case you're still kind of groggy from the morning, that's music from a Spanish group called Bala and their song Prisas, and you found it here on Cafecito. I'm Byron, the curator, and Bala is going to be part of the Latin Alternative Music Conference, which is happening next week in New York City, and I'm going to be out there all week long trying to get some cool content and cool interviews for you, just you, the audience. So that's coming up later on, all next week. Let's get into the next hour of music, but first, here's the new music from the sister trio from Mexico, The Warning with Eagle.

0: 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Utah law says there must be at least one properly sized and serviceable U.S. Coast Guard approved life jacket for each person aboard a vessel.
1: 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I'm Karina Linares, Community Engagement Producer here at Avanza, Utah's first bilingual public radio station. Today, we're joined by Frances Goh, who you might remember from our Latino Conservation Week roundtable last year. Frances is currently the Community Engagement and Outreach Specialist at Sageland Collaborative. She is here with us today to tell us about the inaugural cohort of Sageland Collaborative's Science and Art Initiative. It's a program created to provide opportunities for West Side artists to visit the Great Salt Lake and create works highlighting their unique experiences with shorebirds and conservation. Frances, welcome. Thank you so much for joining us today. So Frances, tell me what this program is all about.
2: Yeah, so this is the very first time that Sageland is doing this sort of like science art combination program. So a lot of our work focuses on wildlife conservation throughout Utah. And so it's not always super accessible for beginners who might be interested in shorebirds. So we were sort of brainstorming like, what could it look like to invite folks who maybe aren't like hardcore birders yet?
1: As people, you know, go to this art exhibition, what do you want them to walk away with? What message or maybe feeling of hope do you want them to kind of walk away with? And what conversations do you hope that all their work sparks?
2: Yeah. I think the biggest conversation I'm hoping people get is just like, as they're looking at the art is, I didn't know that before.
1: Folks at home or who are listening to us, if you want to check it out, you can check out sagelandcollaborative.org/shorebirds to learn more about this project, or you can check out at Sageland Collab on Instagram. That's SageLandCollab. And you can find all sorts of awesome information and events there. And you've been listening to Conexión here on Avanza 88.3. I'm Karina Linares. Thanks so much for tuning in.
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melodies from an Argentinian band that goes by Almendra, Almen. That's from their debut album that was released in the 70s called Almendra. It's self-titled. Acaban de escuchar su canción, Que el viento borró tus manos, here kicking off the second hour of Cafecito. Thank you so much for sticking around. I'm going to keep providing you some good energy for your day, for your Thursday, as we get into the weekend. It's almost Friday, y'all, and we're almost heading into Saturday and Sunday. And remember, even with whatever plans you have for the weekend, please keep us in mind. We're always streaming. We always have music for you to discover, and always have music for to keep you company. You're here on Bilingual Sounds, bilingualsounds.org, and on the free Bilingual Sounds app. Let's get into something from the Colombian band Diamante Eléctrico. Here is Gobername.

with music from the artist Lasso, roping you in with his track Feliz Aniversario, which is one of his latest. Lasso also going to be part of the Latin Alternative Music Conference. And all week long, I am showcasing and playing music from these artists that are going to be part of the conference because I'm going to be attending. And I'm hoping to ramp you up for all the content that I'm going to be getting with these artists so you can connect with their music and then find out a little bit more about them when I play those interviews in the near future. I'm Byron, the curator, and don't forget, we also have your opportunity at winning two tickets to see Julieta Venegas over at the Wiltern on October 1st, but you have to download the Bilingual Sounds app. Otherwise, you can't participate. Go download the app, open it up, and then you'll see a Julieta Venegas banner that you have to click and enter your information. Up next, we got music from a Japanese group called Muke. Here's their song, Happy Groovy.

got new music from the Chilean-American singer-songwriter, one of my favorites. It's Francisca Valenzuela with her latest single, S.O.S. And it's going to be on her upcoming album, which is set to be released next Thursday on July 30th. And it's called Maldita. She's also going to be performing at the Roxy Theater in celebration of this new album. It's going to be on November 14th. Once again, at the Roxy Theater, grab your tickets at AXS.com. I'm Byron, a curator, and you're here on 88.5 Bilingual Sounds, Public Radio for Southern California, y Avanza, 88.3 KUB in Salt Lake City, Utah. Let's get into a track from Natalia Lafourcade with the title track of her previous album, De Todas las Flores.

0: Hola, mi gente linda. Aquí les habla Natalia Lafourcade y ahorita están disfrutando a Bilingual Sounds con Byron González, with the best mix of alternative music in English and Spanish en el sur de California. Besos.
1: Hola, you're listening to Cafecito here on Avanza 88.3 on this Thursday. I'm Edgar Zuniga. The American Red Cross has declared a national blood crisis only in the second time in its history. Blood donations have dropped to a four-year summer low, and there's now less than one day supply of O-positive blood. That's the type used most often in emergencies. Y hay algo importante para nuestra comunidad. Los latinos tenemos una mayor probabilidad de tener sangre tipo O. Eso significa que muchos de nosotros podemos ayudar a cubrir esta necesidad urgente. Blood can't be manufactured and there is no substitute for a donor. 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You could help save a life. To learn more, visit redcrossblood.org. Thank you for being part of a community that steps up when it's needed most. Now more cafecito here on Avanza 88.3.

And we got new music from Bonobo the DJ. That's his song, Me and You. And it's going to be on his upcoming album, set to be released in September, called Distance and Static. Ooh, just a nice little electronic escape for you here on this Thursday morning. You're here on 88.5 Bilingual Sounds, public radio for Southern California, broadcasting live from the campus of California State University, Northridge. We're also syndicated over at Avanza 88.3 KUB in Salt Lake City, Utah. Now, this next song dedicated to one of our listeners and a good friend of mine from New Jersey. It's a bit of a belated birthday. Happy birthday, Matt Simpson. May you forever stay young. This is a song that he recommended to me and wanted me to play on the show. And so, he's got such impeccable taste, so I had to do it. I didn't even vet it, really, but it's such a great song. You're going to love it. It's called Collect. Well, the band is called Collect 200. This is the title track of their new album, Everything Will Be All Right. And once again, happy birthday. Happy belated birthday, Matt Simpson.

music from Banda Los Chinos, an amazing Argentinian indie band that is Me Estoy Enamorando. And Banda Los Chinos is coming to Southern California yet again. They came here last year over at the Fonda. Now they're coming back and they're hitting up the Orange County. All my Orange County folks, they're going to be at the Observatory on August 4th. That is in a couple of weeks, y'all. Go grab your tickets at Ticketmaster.com. And also, if you want to stay up to date with all the shows happening and being announced, you know we have a pretty cool concert calendar over on our website, bilingualsounds.org. And all you got to do is scroll a little bit down and you'll see it right there. And a couple other shows that should be on your purview, on your radar, is Maestro of the Movies. It's a Hollywood Bowl tradition. It's a tribute to John Williams. And John Williams is an amazing and legendary music composer. He's composed music for some of your favorite movies, such as Jurassic Park, Indiana Jones, Star Wars. It's always a staple in his set. That's happening at the Hollywood Bowl September 4th, 5th, and 6th. Alejandro Fernandez is going to be at the YouTube Theater for all my ranchera fans out there, September 12th. Also, Buena Vista Social Orchestra is at the Wilton, November 8th. Let's get into some more music. It's a local music spotlight. I'm next. This one comes from Young Gatita. And this song kind of gives me backroom vibes. Here's 7 weeks and 3 days.

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and we're here on today's 11 a.m. Hip Hop 3 Block. Happens every day at 11 a.m. We got music from Spanish rapper Eme with her song Etapas. Eme is also going to be part of the Latin Alternative Music Conference, which is taking place next week over at New York City. I'm going to be traveling to New York City next week to attend the conference and get you some really cool interviews, some cool content, and to get to bring you some cool music discoveries. Up next in the mix, Trueno. He's also performing at the LAMC, and I'm very excited. I've never seen him perform live, and he's going to be definitely, well, this next song is with Milo J, so I hope, since they're both playing the same stage, hope they come on stage together, because each of these artists have themselves featured in their albums. Here's Trueno with Pumas featuring Milo J.

0: hablo de la nalga. Si tú sicaria, ya tú sabes. 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
1: Miss Nina here rounding things off for today's 11 a.m. Hip Hop 3 Block. That is UT Brain featured in that song with their song Tu Sicaria. That about does it for today's block. Come back tomorrow for some more. A little reminder, we have your opportunity at winning 2 tickets to see Kany Garcia over at the YouTube Theater September 17th. Go participate. It's available over on our Instagram at Bilingual Sounds. Up next, Mexican rock band Fobia with their tune Corazón en Caracol.

Joey Quiñones, There Must Be Something, off of his new solo album, In a Soul Steady Situation. Joey Quiñones is also going to be part of a really cool event happening at the Greek Theater on August 15th. It's called Soldies from Oldies, and it's Joey Quiñones, Trish DeLeo, Mayo Hawthorne, and many, many other oldies artists that are going to be taking the stage at the Greek Theater. Go grab your tickets, Ticketmaster.com. You're here on Cafecito. I'm Byron, the curator. I'm here Monday through Friday, 9 a.m. through 1 p.m. This next one of my favorite artists. I really love this song. It makes you feel good about yourself. Here's Jenna Wadd, It's Falling For Me.

Sabrina song from New York City. That's her track Big Trick, and you found it here on 88.5 Bilingual Sounds, where music is our second language. We're also syndicated at Avanza 88.3 KUB in Salt Lake City, Utah. Up next, a local music spotlight, Irene Diaz, Anything for You, and we're going to follow that up with some music from The Sacred Souls.

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1: El apoyo para Avanza proviene de The Blocks, presentando The Art Garden, un espacio comunitario estilo parque en pleno Main Street, con música en vivo, juegos al aire libre y jardín cervecero, todos los jueves y viernes hasta agosto en la 148 Sur Main Street.
2: This is Conexión on Avanza 88.3. I'm Karina Linares, Community Engagement Producer here at Avanza, Utah's first bilingual public radio station. Today, we're joined by Francis Goh, who you might remember from our Latino Conservation Week roundtable last year. Francis is currently the Community Engagement and Outreach Specialist at Sageland Collaborative. She is here with us today to tell us about the inaugural cohort of Sageland Collaborative's Science and Art Initiative. It's a program created to provide opportunities for Westside artists to visit the Great Salt Lake and create works highlighting their unique experiences with shorebirds and conservation. Francis, welcome. Thank you so much for joining us today. So Francis, tell me what this program is all about.
3: Yeah, so this is the very first time that Sageland is doing this sort of like science art combination program. So a lot of our work focuses on wildlife conservation throughout Utah, and so it's not always super accessible for beginners who might be interested in shorebirds. So we were sort of brainstorming like, what could it look like to invite folks who maybe aren't like hardcore birders yet?
2: As people, you know, go to this art exhibition, what do you want them to walk away with? What message or maybe feeling of hope do you want them to kind of walk away with? And what conversations do you hope that all their work sparks?
3: Yeah. I think the biggest conversation I'm hoping people get is just like, as they're looking at the art is, I didn't know that before.
2: Folks at home or who are listening to us, if you want to check it out, you can check out sagelandcollaborative.org/shorebirds to learn more about this project, or you can check out at Sageland Collab on Instagram. That's SageLandCollab. And you can find all sorts of awesome information and events there. And you've been listening to Conexión here on Avanza 88.3. I'm Karina Linares. Thanks so much for tuning in.

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That music from a group out of Omaha, Nebraska is Las Cruces off of their newest self-titled album. Acaban de escuchar El Último aquí para ustedes on Cafecito. Hey, we also got your opportunity at winning two tickets to see Julieta Venegas. I'm going to keep reminding you until the end of the week because this is an opportunity you're not going to want to miss. Imagine winning tickets to see Julieta Venegas and then singing your heart out to every single song she performs. It's happening at the Wiltern October 1st. And this week we have your opportunity, but you have to try to enter by downloading the Bilingual Sounds app. If you don't have the app, well, you can't participate, but you can easily do it by downloading it in the App Store or on Google Play. Download it, and then once you open it, you'll see the Julieta Venegas banner, and then click that and enter your information and cross your fingers for luck. Up next in the mix, it's a Brazilian group called Blitz. This is their song, Você Não Sube Me Amar. I hope I said that right.

That one is so fun and so fun to sing along to. All you got to say is yip, yip, yow, and a couple more times, and then you got it. That's a new song from Caroline Rose here on Cafecito. This is 88.5 Bilingual Sounds, where music is our second language. We're going to get into some more music in the next hour, so please stay close. You know, there's always nonstop music here on Bilingual Sounds. This one comes from Triangle Fire. It's one of their latest singles. It's Undertow plus Upswing.

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band Arbs. That's their name, Arbs. Really easy to remember, Arbs. It's also interesting to say. I almost want to say Arby's, but not. That's Arbs with their song In Passé, and you found it here on 88.5 Bilingual Sounds, where music is our second language. And not only do we play music from all over Latin America, but we also widen the scope, because here we don't have any borders, and so we love to showcase music from cultures around the world as well. Thanks for sticking around for the afternoon. I really appreciate you. I don't take your listenership lightly, because you could be listening to so many other things out there. There's audio books, there's podcasts, there's TVs and video games, but you decided to press play here on Bilingual Sounds here today, and I really, really appreciate that, which is why we always try to work so hard to bring you some really cool ticket giveaways every single week. Go check out our latest over on our Instagram at Bilingual Sounds. Up next, we got one of my new favorite artists. Her name is Andrea Bejar, and here's her beautiful song, Marigolds, on Cafecito.

We got music from Argentinian duo Fama with their song Fuera de Mi, and I hope you enjoyed it. Fama is also going to be part of the Latin Alternative Music Conference happening next week in New York City. I'm going to be attending. I'm going to be covering the event, and I'm hoping to get an interview with Fama and get a little insight about their work and about what's coming up in the near future, because they only have about 3 to 4 singles out right now, so there's still a lot more coming from them. Up next, we got music from Kany Garcia, and a good reminder that we have your opportunity at winning 2 tickets to go see her at the YouTube Theater September 17th. Get over to our Instagram and participate. Contest ends on Sunday, so don't procrastinate. Let's get into something from her self-titled album. That was her third album, released in 2012. Here is Que Te Vaya Mal.

0: We got a really nice short rendition of Kiss Me as reinterpreted by an artist, a band called Was. And you found it here on Cafecito. We're going to get into some music from this Mexican artist, Chucho Rivas. He's also going to be joining me tomorrow in the morning from 10 a.m. to 11 a.m. for a guest DJ set. He's going to be in charge of the music for the entire hour. And I'm very excited. He's also going to be performing a show that we're going to be announcing tomorrow. So please tune in tomorrow. This is from his latest album, Manuel. Ojalá nunca escuches este disco. Here's Chucho Rivas con Esto No Acabó Por Mí.
1: No estoy sobrio hace ya mucho. Y es verdad que a nadie escucho. Pero aún así.

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2: 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I'm Edgar Zuniga. The American Red Cross has declared a national blood crisis only in the second time in its history. Blood donations have dropped to a four-year summer low, and there's now less than one day supply of O-positive blood. That's the type used most often in emergencies. Y hay algo importante para nuestra comunidad. Los latinos tenemos una mayor probabilidad de tener sangre tipo O. Eso significa que muchos de nosotros podemos ayudar a cubrir esta necesidad urgente. Blood can't be manufactured and there is no substitute for a donor. 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Thank you for being part of a community that steps up when it's needed most. Now more cafecito here on Avanza 88.3.

really love that tune. I love me some Hermanos Gutierrez in the afternoon. It's their new song, laden with Peruvian influences. It's called Canto Andino, and it's going to be on their upcoming album titled Los Ojos del Condor. And they're also going to be performing with Jack Johnson over at the Hollywood Bowl in October. Up next, we got music from an artist who's going to be performing two nights back-to-back over at the Wiltern October 1st and 2nd. And right now, we have your opportunity this week to win two tickets for her October 1st show. But you have to download the Bilingual Sounds app, because when you download the app and you open it, there's a clickable banner that says Julieta Venegas, win tickets. Click that banner and you'll be entered to win. Put your name in the drawing and wish for good luck. And tell your friends and family if they are fans of Julieta Venegas. You know, the more entries you get in, the better your chances. So tell your friends and family to download the Bilingual Sounds app. Plus, it's a win-win. You get a really cool station to go along with it. You'd be losing money if you didn't. Here's Julieta Venegas with Oleada.

got the latest from Salinas from New York City. That one is called Distancia and is featuring another great Mexican-American singer-songwriter from Connecticut, out of all places. That one is featuring Rosales, and you found it here on Bilingual Sounds. I'm Byron, the curator, and that about does it for me here today. Hope you had a lot of fun. Hope I was able to introduce you to your new favorite song or your new favorite artist, and I hope you'll join me again tomorrow. Remember, I have Chucho Rivas joining me from the 10 a.m. hour for a guest DJ set, and we're going to get into talking about his music and about the selections that he's prepared for you. So please join me again tomorrow here on Cafecito. I leave you off with Siharta, who's going to be at the YouTube Theater August 6th. Aquí tenemos Escápate Conmigo.

Hola, ¿qué tal, mi gente? My name is Byron, the curator, and I'm the host of Cafecito, which is now proudly airing here on Avanza 88.3 KUUB, Salt Lake City, Utah. Get ready for a mix of Latin alternative from indie rock and pop to hip hop and more, as well as sprinkling in iconic American rock gems through the eras. 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
1: Listen to me, pagas con eso. Oh, such a song to sing along to. It's one of my favorites. And actually, when I was growing up, I would visit Guatemala pretty frequently. I'm from Guatemala, by the way. And whenever I was a little kid, and in Guatemala, they had a Spanish MTV. And that song seemed to be on rotation, in heavy rotation. So I got to see that music video a lot. And so it really, really stuck to me. That's La Paga Juanes from his second studio album, Un Día Normal, that was released in 2002. Mi gente linda, bienvenidas, bienvenidos, pasen adelante. You're here on Cafecito. I'm Byron, the curator, your host, and I got a whole lot of cool songs in store for you this beautiful Thursday morning. Also, a little reminder, Juanes is going to be at the Kia Forum October 16th. Let's get into something from a French artist. Her name is Camille Yembe. This is her song, Je ne l'ai jamais dit à personne. I hope you enjoy it. It's a bit of a tender song, so let's take a listen.

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got a beautiful little folky tune from Sofia Cordova. She's a singer-songwriter from Bogota, Colombia, and that's her song, Blisters. And that is her latest single. She's wrapping up to have a new EP later on in September called North Star, and it's going to be 100% in English. She is mostly a Spanish language artist, but she decided to challenge herself for this new EP, and it's working. I'm really, really enjoying her work. You're here on Cafecito, and coming up next, the Argentinian artist Amanda Miguel from her album El Sonido Volumen 3 that was released in the 80s. Here is Las Pequeñas Cosas.

do yourself a favor and listen to the new album from the Argentinian artist Milo J. It's La Vida Era Más Corta. Acaban de escuchar Cuando el Agua Hirviendo, and I've been really, really obsessed with this album. It's so good. If you haven't done so already, go listen to it. Milo J. is also going to be part of the Latin Alternative Music Conference, which is happening next week. I hope I can get an interview with him. I would die. But he's also performing a free show over in Central Park for the summer stage for Latin Alternative Music Conference. So I am going to be there next week. So be ready for a kind of a surprise cafecito all week long. Up next in the mix, another artist part of the LAMC this year. Here is Maria Angela. And recently she decided to focus more on her norteña side. Here is El Norte.

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2: Utah State Parks, providing life jackets at loaner stations throughout the summer. Utah law says there must be at least one properly sized and serviceable U.S. Coast Guard approved life jacket for each person aboard a vessel.
3: This is Conexión on Avanza 88.3. I'm Karina Linares, Community Engagement Producer here at Avanza, Utah's first bilingual public radio station. Today, we're joined by Francis Goh, who you might remember from our Latino Conservation Week roundtable last year. Francis is currently the Community Engagement and Outreach Specialist at Sageland Collaborative. She is here with us today to tell us about the inaugural cohort of Sageland Collaborative's Science and Art Initiative. It's a program created to provide opportunities for Westside artists to visit the Great Salt Lake and create works highlighting their unique experiences with shorebirds and conservation. Francis, welcome. Thank you so much for joining us today. So Francis, tell me what this program is all about.
4: Yeah, so this is the very first time that Sageland is doing this sort of like science-art combination program. So a lot of our work focuses on wildlife conservation throughout Utah, and so it's not always super accessible for beginners who might be interested in shorebirds. So we were sort of brainstorming, like, what could it look like to invite folks who maybe aren't like hardcore birders yet?
3: As people, you know, go to this art exhibition, what do you want them to walk away with? What message or maybe feeling of hope do you want them to kind of walk away with? And what conversations do you hope that all their work sparks?
4: Yeah. I think the biggest conversation I'm hoping people get is just like, as they're looking at the art, is I didn't know that before.
3: Folks at home or who are listening to us, if you want to check it out, you can check out sagelandcollaborative.org/shorebirds to learn more about this project, or you can check out at Sageland Collab on Instagram. That's SageLandCollab. And you can find all sorts of awesome information and events there. And you've been listening to Conexión here on Avanza 88.3. I'm Karina Linares. Thanks so much for tuning in.

Cumbia Fantasía. It's a new track from Mexican Institute of Sound y también Meridian Brothers off of their collaboration album Ruido Tobar. Now, if you enjoyed that track, if you enjoy any of these two artists, they're going to be doing a co-headline show over at the Regent Theater on August 5th. Go grab your tickets. You can find them over at Ticketmaster.com. I'm Byron, the curator, and also don't forget to try to sign up to win some free concert tickets from us here at Bilingual Sounds. Get over to our Instagram at Bilingual Sounds and enter for your chance to win two tickets to see Kany Garcia at the YouTube Theater September 17th. Up next, we got a group out of right here in Los Angeles. They're called Eagles of Death Metal. Here's Wannabe in LA.

fantastic track here to wake you up. If just in case you're still kind of groggy from the morning, that's music from a Spanish group called Bala and their song Prisas, and you found it here on Cafecito. I'm Byron, the curator, and Bala is going to be part of the Latin Alternative Music Conference, which is happening next week in New York City, and I'm going to be out there all week long trying to get some cool content and cool interviews for you, just you, the audience. So that's coming up later on, all next week. Let's get into the next hour of music, but first, here's the new music from the sister trio from Mexico, The Warning with Eagle.

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from an Argentinian band that goes by Almendra, Almond. That's from their debut album that was released in the 70s called Almendra. It's self-titled. Acaban de escuchar su canción Que el viento borró tus manos here kicking off the second hour of Cafecito. Thank you so much for sticking around. I'm going to keep providing you some good energy for your day, for your Thursday as we get into the weekend. It's almost Friday, y'all, and we're almost heading into Saturday and Sunday. And remember, even with whatever plans you have for the weekend, please keep us in mind. We're always streaming. We always have music for you to discover and always have music for to keep you company. You're here on Bilingual Sounds, bilingualsounds.org, and on the free Bilingual Sounds app. Let's get into something from the Colombian band Diamante Electrico. Here is Gobername.

go with music from the artist Lasso, roping you in with his track Feliz Aniversario, which is one of his latest. Lasso also going to be part of the Latin Alternative Music Conference. And all week long, I am showcasing and playing music from these artists that are going to be part of the conference because I'm going to be attending. And I'm hoping to ramp you up for all the content that I'm going to be getting with these artists so you can connect with their music and then find out a little bit more about them when I play those interviews in the near future. I'm Byron, the curator, and don't forget, we also have your opportunity at winning two tickets to see Julieta Venegas over at the Wiltern on October 1st, but you have to download the Bilingual Sounds app. Otherwise, you can't participate. Go download the app, open it up, and then you'll see a Julieta Venegas banner that you have to click and enter your information. Up next, we got music from a Japanese group called Muke. Here's their song, Happy Groovy.

new music from the Chilean-American singer-songwriter, one of my favorites. It's Francisca Valenzuela with her latest single, S.O.S. And it's going to be on her upcoming album, which is set to be released next Thursday on July 30th. And it's called Maldita. She's also going to be performing at the Roxy Theater in celebration of this new album. It's going to be on November 14th. Once again, at the Roxy Theater, grab your tickets at AXS.com. I'm Byron, a curator, and you're here on 88.5 Bilingual Sounds, public radio for Southern California, y Avanza, 88.3 KUB in Salt Lake City, Utah. Let's get into a track from Natalia Lafourcade with the title track of her previous album, De Todas Las Flores.

0: Hola, mi gente linda. Aquí les habla Natalia Lafourcade y ahorita están disfrutando a Bilingual Sounds con Byron González, with the best mix of alternative music in English and Spanish en el sur de California. Besos.
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And we got new music from Bonobo the DJ. That's his song, Me and You. And it's going to be on his upcoming album, set to be released in September, called Distance and Static. Ooh, just a nice little electronic escape for you here on this Thursday morning. You're here on 88.5 Bilingual Sounds, public radio for Southern California, broadcasting live from the campus of California State University, Northridge. We're also syndicated over at Avanza 88.3 KUB in Salt Lake City, Utah. Now, this next song dedicated to one of our listeners and a good friend of mine from New Jersey. It's a bit of a belated birthday. Happy birthday, Matt Simpson. May you forever stay young. This is a song that he recommended to me and wanted me to play on the show. And so, he's got such impeccable taste, so I had to do it. I didn't even vet it, really, but it's such a great song. You're going to love it. It's called Collect. Well, the band is called Collect 200. This is the title track of their new album, Everything Will Be All Right. And once again, happy birthday. Happy belated birthday, Matt Simpson.

Cumbia music from Banda Los Chinos, an amazing Argentinian indie band that is Me Estoy Enamorando. And Banda Los Chinos is coming to Southern California yet again. They came here last year over at the Fonda. Now they're coming back and they're hitting up the Orange County. All my Orange County folks, they're going to be at the Observatory on August 4th. That is in a couple of weeks, y'all. Go grab your tickets at Ticketmaster.com. And also, if you want to stay up to date with all the shows happening and being announced, you know we have a pretty cool concert calendar over on our website, bilingualsounds.org. And all you got to do is scroll a little bit down and you'll see it right there. And a couple other shows that should be on your purview, on your radar, is Maestro of the Movies. It's a Hollywood Bowl tradition. It's a tribute to John Williams. And John Williams is an amazing and legendary music composer. He's composed music for some of your favorite movies, such as Jurassic Park, Indiana Jones, Star Wars. It's always a staple in his set. That's happening at the Hollywood Bowl September 4th, 5th, and 6th. Alejandro Fernandez is going to be at the YouTube Theater for all my ranchera fans out there, September 12th. Also, Buena Vista Social Orchestra is at the Wilter, November 8th. Let's get into some more music. It's a local music spotlight. I'm next. This one comes from Young Gatita. And this song kind of gives me backroom vibes. Here's 7 weeks and 3 days.

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we're here on today's 11 a.m. Hip Hop Reblock. Happens every day at 11 a.m. We got music from Spanish rapper Eme with her song Etapas. Eme is also going to be part of the Latin Alternative Music Conference, which is taking place next week over at New York City. I'm going to be traveling to New York City next week to attend the conference and get you some really cool interviews, some cool content, and to get to bring you some cool music discoveries. Up next in the mix, Trueno. He's also performing at the LAMC, and I'm very excited. I've never seen him perform live, and he's going to be definitely... Well, this next song is with Milo J, so I hope, since they're both playing the same stage, hope they come on stage together, because each of these artists have themselves featured in their albums. Here's Trueno with Pumas featuring Milo J.

Miss Nina here rounding things off for today's 11 a.m. Hip Hop 3 Block. That is Booty Brain featured in that song with their song Tu Sicaria. That about does it for today's block. Come back tomorrow for some more. A little reminder, we have your opportunity at winning two tickets to see Kany Garcia over at the YouTube Theater September 17th. Go participate. It's available over on our Instagram at Bilingual Sounds. Up next, Mexican rock band Phobia with their tune Corazón en Caracol.

Joey Quiñones, There Must Be Something, off of his new solo album, In a Soul Steady Situation. Joey Quiñones is also going to be part of a really cool event happening at the Greek Theater on August 15th. It's called Soldies from Oldies, and it's Joey Quiñones, Trish DeLeo, Mayo Hawthorne, and many, many other oldies artists that are going to be taking the stage at the Greek Theater. Go grab your tickets, Ticketmaster.com. You're here on Cafecito. I'm Byron, the curator. I'm here Monday through Friday, 9 a.m. through 1 p.m. This next one of my favorite artists. I really love this song. It makes you feel good about yourself. Here's Jenna Wadd, It's Falling For Me.

Sabrina's song from New York City. That's her track, Big Trick. And you found it here on 88.5 Bilingual Sounds, where music is our second language. We're also syndicated at Avanza 88.3 KUB in Salt Lake City, Utah. Up next, a local music spotlight, Irene Diaz, Anything for You. And we're going to follow that up with some music from The Sacred Souls.

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2: 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I'm Karina Linares, Community Engagement Producer here at Avanza, Utah's first bilingual public radio station. Today, we're joined by Francis Goh, who you might remember from our Latino Conservation Week roundtable last year. Francis is currently the Community Engagement and Outreach Specialist at Sageland Collaborative. She is here with us today to tell us about the inaugural cohort of Sageland Collaborative's Science and Art Initiative. It's a program created to provide opportunities for Westside artists to visit the Great Salt Lake and create works highlighting their unique experiences with shorebirds and conservation. Francis, welcome. Thank you so much for joining us today. So Francis, tell me what this program is all about.
3: Yeah, so this is the very first time that Sageland is doing this sort of like science art combination program. So a lot of our work focuses on wildlife conservation throughout Utah, and so it's not always super accessible for beginners who might be interested in shorebirds. So we were sort of brainstorming, like, what could it look like to invite folks who maybe aren't like hardcore birders yet?
2: As people, you know, go to this art exhibition, what do you want them to walk away with? What message or maybe feeling of hope do you want them to kind of walk away with? And what conversations do you hope that all their work sparks?
3: Yeah, I think the biggest conversation I'm hoping people get is just like, as they're looking at the art, is I didn't know that before.
2: Folks at home or who are listening to us, if you want to check it out, you can check out sagelandcollaborative.org/shorebirds to learn more about this project, or you can check out at Sageland Collab on Instagram. That's SageLandCollab. And you can find all sorts of awesome information and events there. And you've been listening to Conexión here on Avanza 88.3. I'm Karina Linares. Thanks so much for tuning in.

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music from a group out of Omaha, Nebraska is Las Cruces off of their newest self-titled album. Acaban de escuchar El Último aquí para ustedes on Cafecito. Hey, we also got your opportunity at winning two tickets to see Julieta Venegas. I'm going to keep reminding you until the end of the week because this is an opportunity you're not going to want to miss. Imagine winning tickets to see Julieta Venegas and then singing your heart out to every single song she performs. It's happening at the Wiltern October 1st. And this week we have your opportunity, but you have to try to enter by downloading the Bilingual Sounds app. If you don't have the app, well, you can't participate, but you can easily do it by downloading it in the App Store or on Google Play. Download it, and then once you open it, you'll see the Julieta Venegas banner, and then click that and enter your information and cross your fingers for luck. Up next in the mix, it's a Brazilian group called Blitz. This is their song, Você Noao Sube Me Amar. I hope I said that right.

one is so fun and so fun to sing along to. All you got to say is yip, yip, yow, and a couple more times, and then you got it. That's a new song from Caroline Rose here on Cafecito. This is 88.5 Bilingual Sounds, where music is our second language. We're going to get into some more music in the next hour, so please stay close. You know there's always nonstop music here on Bilingual Sounds. This one comes from Triangle Fire. It's one of their latest singles. It's Undertow plus Upswing.

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band Arbs. That's their name, Arbs. Really easy to remember, Arbs. It's also interesting to say. I almost want to say Arby's, but not. That's Arbs with their song Impasse, and you found it here on 88.5 Bilingual Sounds, where music is our second language. And not only do we play music from all over Latin America, but we also widen the scope, because here we don't have any borders, and so we love to showcase music from cultures around the world as well. Thanks for sticking around for the afternoon. I really appreciate you. I don't take your listenership lightly, because you could be listening to so many other things out there. There's audiobooks, there's podcasts, there's TVs, and video games, but you decided to press play here on Bilingual Sounds here today, and I really, really appreciate that, which is why we always try to work so hard to bring you some really cool ticket giveaways every single week. Go check out our latest over on our Instagram at Bilingual Sounds. Up next, we got one of my new favorite artists. Her name is Andrea Bejar, and here's her beautiful song, Marigolds, on Cafecito.

We got music from Argentinian duo Fama with their song Fuera de Mi, and I hope you enjoyed it. Fama is also going to be part of the Latin Alternative Music Conference happening next week in New York City. I'm going to be attending. I'm going to be covering the event, and I'm hoping to get an interview with Fama and get a little insight about their work and about what's coming up in the near future, because they only have about 3 to 4 singles out right now, so there's still a lot more coming from them. Up next, we got music from Kany Garcia, and a good reminder that we have your opportunity at winning 2 tickets to go see her at the YouTube Theater September 17th. Get over to our Instagram and participate. Contest ends on Sunday, so don't procrastinate. Let's get into something from her self-titled album. That was her third album, released in 2012. Here is Que Te Vaya Mal.

0: We got a really nice short rendition of Kiss Me as reinterpreted by an artist, a band called Was. And you found it here on Cafecito. We're going to get into some music from this Mexican artist, Chucho Rivas. He's also going to be joining me tomorrow in the morning from 10 a.m. to 11 a.m. for a guest DJ set. He's going to be in charge of the music for the entire hour. And I'm very excited. He's also going to be performing a show that we're going to be announcing tomorrow. So please tune in tomorrow. This is from his latest album, Manuel. Ojalá nunca escuches este disco. Here's Chucho Rivas con Esto No Acabó Por Mí.
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really love that tune. I love me some Hermanos Gutierrez in the afternoon. It's their new song, laden with Peruvian influences. It's called Canto Andino, and it's going to be on their upcoming album titled Los Ojos del Condor. And they're also going to be performing with Jack Johnson over at the Hollywood Bowl in October. Up next, we got music from an artist who's going to be performing two nights back-to-back over at the Wiltern October 1st and 2nd. And right now, we have your opportunity this week to win two tickets for her October 1st show. But you have to download the Bilingual Sounds app, because when you download the app and you open it, there's a clickable banner that says Julieta Venegas, win tickets. Click that banner and you'll be entered to win. Put your name in the drawing and wish for good luck. And tell your friends and family if they are fans of Julieta Venegas. You know, the more entries you get in, the better your chances. So tell your friends and family to download the Bilingual Sounds app. Plus, it's a win-win. You get a really cool station to go along with it. You'd be losing money if you didn't. Here's Julieta Venegas with Oleada.

the latest from Celines from New York City. That one is called Distancia and is featuring another great Mexican-American singer-songwriter from Connecticut, out of all places. That one is featuring Rosales, and you found it here on Bilingual Sounds. I'm Byron, the curator, and that about does it for me here today. Hope you had a lot of fun. Hope I was able to introduce you to your new favorite song or your new favorite artist, and I hope you'll join me again tomorrow. Remember, I have Chucho Rivas joining me from the 10 a.m. hour for a guest DJ set, and we're going to get into talking about his music and about the selections that he's prepared for you. So please join me again tomorrow here on Cafecito. I leave you off with Siharta, who's going to be at the YouTube Theater August 6th. Aquí tenemos Escápate Conmigo.

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